We started this morning's morning recital with the Partita No. 7 in C minor by Heinrich Ignaz Franz von Bieber, played by the Purcell Quartet. And we're staying in the Baroque now with the English Suite No. 2 by Johann Sebastian Bach. It's thought that Bach wrote his six English suites during his tenure at Weimar between 1708 and 1720. The title English is totally misleading. It arises from a copy made by Bach's youngest son, Johann Christian, for English patrons. Today's pianist Angelique Hewitt has described the piece. She talks about a high-energy opening prelude, a lyrical allemande, a seamless and unhurried courant, a noble and eloquent sarabande, two bourrées, and a final tarantella-like gigue. Here's Angelique Hewitt in Johann Sebastian Bach's English Suite No. 2 in A minor, BWV 807.

0: Angela Hewitt toured Australia a couple of years ago, or some years ago now, playing Bach, and it was as if she was almost channeling Johann Sebastian Bach. We heard it then in Bach's English Suite No. 2 in A minor, BWV 807.
1: A deep dive into the music of the string quartet, the story of the oldest American orchestra, maybe a composer whose music you didn't know you loved. 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I'm Peter Van de Graaff. I hope you'll be listening for Exploring Music.
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0: And of course the station 3MBS Melbourne, the program, the morning recital program with me, Liz O'Keefe. To Felix Mendelssohn now, Beyond the Baroque. Felix Mendelssohn's Opus 44 string quartets date from 1837 and 1838, and they're all dedicated to Crown Prince Oscar of Sweden, with whom Mendelssohn had formed a friendship. Today's string quartet No. 5 in E-flat, Opus 44 No. 3, opens with a joyful first movement and ends with a contemplative third movement, which is the emotional heart of the work. It's played today by the Eroica Quartet.

0: Felix Mendelssohn's String Quartet, No. 5 in E-flat, Opus 44, No. 3, played by the Eroica Quartet.
1: This November, the Melbourne Symphony Orchestra are dedicating a two-week festival to the life and works of Johannes Brahms. Jaime Martin leads the orchestra through all four of Brahms' monumental symphonies, featuring Grammy Award-winning bass baritone Sabrin Turvel and acclaimed pianist Denis Kozhukhin to celebrate the composer's enduring legacy. 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
0: We always have a song segment on Morning Recital on Tuesdays. And today we have songs by Georges Bizet. A bit of background, the French mélodie grew out of the 18th century romance or ballad. And by Bizet's time, it had established itself as a medium for leading composers, who were setting the words of leading poets. Today we have five songs by Georges Bizet. The English titles: A Love Song, Open Your Heart, The Farewell of the Arab Hostess, The Ladybird, and Tarantella. They're sung by Italian mezzo-soprano Cecilia Bartoli, with Mayong Wang Chung at the piano.

Five songs from Georges Bizet, sung by mezzo-soprano Cecilia Bartoli with Myung Wang Chung Chung at the piano. The songs in English titles, Love Song, Open Your Heart, The Farewell of the Arab Hostess, The Ladybird, interesting hearing Cecilia Bartoli being a ladybird, and Tarantella. Well, our last big work in this morning's morning recital with me, Liz O'Keefe, here on 3MBS, from Pauline Viardot-Garcia. Pauline had intended to pursue a career as a pianist, but she opted for singing when her sister Maria Malibran died. Pauline Viardot-Garcia was a teacher and composer of operettas and melody, but today we have an instrumental work, her violin sonata in A minor, with violinist Anna Agafia and pianist Frank Braley.

violinist Anna Agafia and pianist Frank Braley in Pauline Viardot Garcia's Violin Sonatina in A minor. We have a bit of time left, just time for a bit of Sibelius. It's called The Birch Tree. It's played by pianist Kyoko Tabe.

lovely, slightly underrated, I think, Jean Sibelius, The Birch Tree, played by Kyoko Tabe at the piano. Well, that's our programme for today, and I hope you've enjoyed the music in today's morning recital. More great music is coming up now on Divertimento with Frank Prane.

Hello and welcome to Divertimento with me, Frank Prane, in the chair for Bill Watts, who isn't available today, but he has selected all the music, and we're going to hear music by, among other people, Donizetti, Parkle Bell, a bit of Lennon and McCartney, some Schubert, some Britten, some John Williams. Very varied, a lovely varied program. We're going to begin with an overture by Franz von Suppe, who nowadays is mostly remembered by his overtures. Few of his 30-odd operas get modern performances. We're going to hear the overture to Fatinitsa, which was premiered in 1876.

We begin Divertimento today with that energetic overture to Fatinitsa by Franz von Suppe. The London Philharmonic Orchestra was conducted by Adrian Bolt. Johann Pachelbel is known mainly for his Canon in D, not really very liked by string quartets who often have to play it for weddings. But he wrote a lot more. Today we're going to hear his Fantasia in G minor.

The Fantasia in G minor for organ by Johann Pachelbel, played there by Pete Kay. And Pachelbel lived from 1653 to 1706. Now, Bill had programmed a wonderful aria from The Daughter of the Regiment by Donizetti with the amazing tenor Juan Diego Flores. Unfortunately, that was one of his own CDs, and since he's not available today, I've replaced it with more of Juan Diego Flores, and also Donizetti, but he's going to be singing A Furtive Tear, Una Furtiva Lagrima from The Elixir of Love by Donizetti.

0: Juan Diego Flores there with From the Elixir of Love by Donizetti, Una Furtiva Lagrima, a furtive tear. He was accompanied there by the Orchestra de la Comunitat Valenciana, conducted by Daniel Oren.
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Lennon and McCartney's Blackbird in an arrangement there by Daryl Runswick, performed by Cantillation, conducted by Philip Chu. As well as operettas, Franz Lehár also wrote other orchestral music, including waltzes. Possibly the most famous is Gold and Silver.

The Golden Silver Waltz by Franz Lehár, performed there by Vienna Philharmonic Orchestra, conducted by Willy Boskovsky. And that brings us neatly to our lunchtime piano. And Bill has chosen music by Schubert, arranged by Liszt. It's from Winterreise, Der Lindenbaum, or The Linden Tree.

In the days before recordings, Franz Liszt helped disseminate music with his piano arrangements, and that was one of them. From Hubert's Winterreise song cycle, we heard Der Lindenbaum, as arranged by Liszt and played by the pianist Antti Siralä. Music now by Philip Glass from his performance work The Photographer, which is based on the life of photographer Edward Muybridge. We'll hear A Gentleman's Honour.

0: a typical Philip Glass sudden finish. From the work The Photographer, we heard A Gentleman's Honour, music of Philip Glass, performed by the Philip Glass Ensemble. 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
1: Join Victorian Opera for a spine-tingling night. Nothing is what it seems in this haunting production of Benjamin Britten's opera, The Turn of the Screw. Adapted from Henry James' classic novella, witness the tale of a governess, the children in her ward, and sinister forces that may or may not be tormenting them. The Turn of the Screw, the 29th of September to the 1st of October, Palais Theatre. Tickets from $39 at victorianopera.com.au. 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
0: This November, the Melbourne Symphony Orchestra are dedicating a two-week festival to the life and works of Johannes Brahms. Jaime Martin leads the orchestra through all four of Brahms' monumental symphonies, featuring Grammy Award-winning bass baritone Sir Bryn Terfel and acclaimed pianist Denis Kozhukhin to celebrate the composer's enduring legacy. 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

Marshall McGuire was the harpist there, playing the rondo from Abdelazar by Henry Purcell. And that's interesting because that was the theme used by Benjamin Britten in his Young Person's Guide to the Orchestra. And it's interesting that Bill has programmed a piece of Britten for us now.

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And every single time that I look into his eyes, he remembers.

One of Benjamin Britten's wonderful folk song arrangements. That was The Foggy, Foggy Dew. And you may have recognised the voice, Bryn Terville, bass baritone, who will be in Melbourne later this year to sing in the Brahms German Requiem with the Melbourne Symphony Orchestra. He was accompanied there by Malcolm Martineau. A little piece now from L'Arpeggiata.

Little piece by Andrea Falconieri, La Benedetta, played by the wonderful group L'Arpeggiata, which is directed by Christina Pluha. They put out some amazing stuff. Time now for some John Williams. It's the Symphonic Marches, and it's performed by the Geelong Concert Senior Band, conducted by Mark Irwin.

The Symphonic Marches by John Williams. In order, we heard the Raiders March from Raiders of the Lost Ark, the Imperial March from Star Wars, and that last one was the Olympic Fanfare and Theme, which Williams wrote for the 1984 Los Angeles Olympics. And that was performed by the Geelong Concert Senior Band, conducted by Mark Irwin. They're, as Bill has described in his notes here, they're a high-quality school band. And well done them. It was terrific. John Barnes is up next with Concert Hall. Today he's featuring music by Czech composers. And I think the highlight for me is the wonderful Sinfonietta by Leoš Janáček. That's coming up next on 3MBS Melbourne. But we've got one more piece before we go, and it's a song from Blossom Dearey, who was an American jazz singer and pianist. She learned piano from the age of 5 and was drawn to jazz around 10. She was always highly regarded by her colleagues and contemporaries. Little Jazz Bird.

Little Jazz Bird by George Gershwin, sung there by Blossom Dearey, who was accompanying herself on the piano, and she was joined as well by Kenny Burrell guitar, Ray Brown double bass, and Ed Thigpen drums. That's it for Divertimento for today. Thank you very much to Bill Watts for selecting the music, and don't go away because, as I said before, John Barnes is next with Concert Hall. I'm Frank Prane. Go outside and enjoy this wonderful first day of spring. It's 21 degrees, though a tad windy. So have a great day.

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Well, a very good afternoon to you from John Barnes on this very sunny first day of spring here in Melbourne town. Well, today's programme in Concert Hall features music from Czech composers and includes Janáček's Sinfonietta, Dvořák's Fifth Symphony and a piano concerto by Dreyschock. But we're going to start in the 18th century with a short sinfonia in the key of F by Josef Myslivicek.

Well, getting Concert Hall away to a fairly bright start, a little Sinfonia in the key of F by Josef Myslivicek. And that performance came from Concerto Cologne, conducted by Werner Erhard. Born near Prague in 1747, Leopold Kozeluch spent much of his working life in Vienna before becoming court composer in Prague. About his E-flat clarinet concerto, we're to hear, soloist Emma Johnson said that it's a delightful and well-crafted piece, with scoring lending the music a serenade-like, almost rustic timbre, including hunting horn configurations in the concluding rondo. The Royal Philharmonic Orchestra under Günter Herbig partners Emma Johnson in Kozeluch's concerto.

0: A clarinet concerto in the key of B-flat by Leopold Kozeluk, and that performance was by the clarinetist Emma Johnson, with Günter Herbig conducting the Royal Philharmonic Orchestra. Well, I'm sure that, like me, you like the clarinet, and but presumably the piano takes your fancy also. So,
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0: In each of the five movements of Leos Janacek's Sinfonietta, dating from 1926, there's music which started life as a series of fanfares for a gymnastic carnival. Brass and timpani dominate the first movement. The second sounds rather akin to a folk dance. The lyrical third is followed by a succession of dances, and the Sinfonietta's finale has an occasionally jazzy atmosphere. Sir Charles Mackerras conducts the Vienna Philharmonic Orchestra in the Sinfonietta by Leos Janacek.

0: Well, a very powerful work, the Sinfonietta by Lajos Janáček. And that performance came from the Vienna Philharmonic Orchestra, conducted by Sir Charles Mackerras, who very soon will be indulging in a fantasy.
1: Join Nicholas and his team upstairs at 399 Belmore Road, Borwen, and discover live seafood, delicious lunches, elegant dinners, takeaway meals, and banquet dining. Enjoy some of Melbourne's finest Cantonese favourites and authentic spicy Szechuan dishes. 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Eastern Bell Chinese Restaurant, a proud sponsor of 3MBS Melbourne.
0: Well, I said a moment ago that Sir Charles Mackerras is about to fantasise, and that's because he'll be partnering the violinist Pamela Frank in the fantasy for violin and orchestra which Josef Suk completed in 1903, a piece said to range widely from moments of sweet and touching simplicity to energetic climaxes. Well, we heard some of those in the Janáček, didn't we? So we won't be taken by surprise. Anyway, here's the Suk Fantasy.

Well, that was the Fantasy in G minor by Czech composer Josef Suk, with Pamela Frank as the soloist and Sir Charles Mackerras conducting the Czech Philharmonic Orchestra.

0: Concert Hall with John Barnes on 3MBS, classical music for Melbourne.
1: Well, I wonder whether you're aware that today, I believe, is the birthday of the chief conductor of the Melbourne Symphony Orchestra, Jaime Martin. Well, it seems appropriate, therefore, to feature him in our program this afternoon, as he takes the MSO through the fifth of the great Czech composer Antonín Dvořák's nine symphonies. The fifth was completed in 1875. It's been said that, while the earlier symphonies often had moments sounding like the music of other composers, with the fifth, Dvořák came into his own, producing leaner textures, Slavic elements, and an orchestral simulation of a Czech bagpipe at various times. Well, there are the usual four movements, the first three very lyrical, the finale distinctly rugged, as one writer described it. Symphony No. 5 in the key of F major by Dvořák.

0: the Symphony No. 5 in F by Dvořák, and that performance was by the Melbourne Symphony Orchestra, conducted by our own chief conductor, Jaime Martin, who today, as I said earlier, is celebrating a birthday. And very soon we'll be hearing a piano concerto. But before we do, and speaking of Dvořák, I notice in John Cleghorn's programme Concert Hall tomorrow afternoon, he has that beautiful serenade for strings by Dvořák. So that will be well worth hearing in Concert Hall with John Cleghorn tomorrow afternoon, 1 o'clock. And the programme also includes the second piano concerto by Prokofiev, the Ode for Queen Mary's Birthday way back in 1693 by Henry Purcell, a performance conducted by Benjamin Britten with the English Chamber Orchestra and soloists. And the programme also includes the Clarinet Concerto by the great Danish composer Carl Nielsen with Benny Goodman as the soloist. Of course, we know him well from his jazz recordings as well as the classical works. And the programme will end with Symphony No. 60 by Haydn, the symphony known as Il Distratto. Concert hall tomorrow afternoon with John Cleghorn beginning at 1 o'clock.
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0: Despite his Teutonic-sounding surname, Alexander Dreyschock was born in 1818 at Zak in Bohemia. As a pianist, he was regarded as Franz Liszt's equal in technical ability. A nice little anecdote about Dreyschock concerns his teacher Václav Tomasek's wonder whether anyone would ever be able to play Chopin's revolutionary etude in octaves instead of single notes. Well, Dreyschock practiced 12 hours a day for 6 weeks, at the end of which he tossed off the aforesaid etude in octaves, and at such a rapid speed that Felix Mendelssohn, when he heard it, was astonished, and presumably Liszt was made to sweat just a little. Well, Piers Lane and the BBC Scottish Symphony Orchestra under Niklas Villain play the Piano Concerto in D minor by Alexander Dreyschock.

The Piano Concerto in the Key of D Minor by Alexander Dreyschock. That performance was by the BBC Scottish Symphony Orchestra, with Niklas Wilén on the podium, and at the keyboard, the pianist Piers Lane, the Australian pianist. And speaking of pianos...

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1: In order to thank the then newly established Brno State Philharmonic Orchestra for performing some of his music, in 1956, Jan Novak completed a suite known as the Philharmonic Dances. Well, here it is, with Tomáš Netopil in charge of the Prague Radio Symphony Orchestra.

Well, the bright and breezy Philharmonic Dances by Jan Novák, played by the Prague Radio Symphony Orchestra, Tomáš Netopil was the conductor.

0: Well, bringing our Czech programme to an end, that was the polka in the key of F minor by Bedřich Smetana. And it was played by the great Hungarian pianist András Schiff. And as I mentioned earlier, tomorrow afternoon there's more Czech music in John Cleghorn's programme Concert Hall because he has programmed the lovely Serenade for Strings by Dvořák. And, of course, as I mentioned earlier, also a piano concerto by Prokofiev, a clarinet concerto by Nielsen, a symphony by Haydn, and Ode for Queen Mary's Birthday in 1693 by Henry Purcell. Concert hall tomorrow afternoon with John Cleghorn. Well, I look forward to your company next Tuesday, and I hope you've enjoyed this afternoon's programme. Goodbye now from John Barnes.
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and welcome to Tuesday's Intermezzo. I'm Nikki Gilderdale, and I'll be here until 7, playing a wide range of music which I hope you'll enjoy. Before we begin, though, I'd like to say a very big thank you to both Debbie Nussbaum and John Cleghorn, who stood in for me while I was away. Thank you. Coming up in the programme today, Mendelssohn's Violin Concerto in D minor, the Benedictus from Carl Jenkins' The Armed Man, Schubert's Rondo in A for piano duet, music by J.S. Bach, Bottesini, Grieg, and much more besides. To begin, Franz Lehár's Count of Luxembourg Waltz.

The Johann Strauss Orchestra, under the direction of Willy Boskovsky, opened intermezzo today with the Count of Luxembourg Waltz by Franz Lehár. Well, we've started with the waltz, we'll continue with another waltz, the Debutante Waltz by Florence Price.

Kirsten Johnson played the debutante waltz, otherwise known as Cherry Blossoms in Her Hair, by Florence Price. Well, it's a happy birthday today to Johan Pachelbel, who was born on this day, the 1st of September in 1653. So that's 373 years ago today. And to celebrate the fact, we're going to hear one of his pieces of music, very well known. His Canon and Gigue in D.

0: Andrew Parrott directed The Taverner Players in the Canon and Gigue in D by Johann Pachelbel, who, as I mentioned before, was born on this day 373 years ago.
1: 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Guest soloists will include Roman Ponomariov, horn, Jack Schiller, bassoon, Sulke Yu, violin, and Wang Pham, piano. 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
0: In their season finale, New Light, Flinders Quartet performs Beethoven's monumental string quartet, Opus 127, and Barsovich's brilliant string quartet No. 3, alongside a stunning world premiere by rising Australian composer Naomi Dodd. 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Flinders Quartet is a 3MBS sponsor.

A bit of a toe-tapper by Kenneth Downey, his Praise tribute, played by the Kettering Citadel Band. Well, in this next piece we have some stunning playing by Daniel Hope, but what is also remarkable is that the piece was written in 1822, when Mendelssohn was just 13 years old.

I don't know what you were doing at the age of 13, but I certainly wasn't writing violin concertos. That was the final movement of Mendelssohn's Violin Concerto in D minor, which he wrote when he was just 13, played by Daniel Hope with the Basel Chamber Orchestra. The Nigaro Spiritual Steal Away was originally composed by Wallace Willis and his daughter Minerva, African-American slaves. We're going to hear an arrangement of this.

an arrangement of the traditional Negro spiritual Steal Away, performed there by the choir of New College, Oxford, under the direction of Edward Higginbottom. And you heard it here on 3MBS. It's coming up to 26 minutes to five. And just to remind you, at 5 o'clock, we'll have the weather forecast, but plenty of music to take us there. We'll be hearing before then Piazzolla, Carl Jenkins, Rebecca Clark and Adolphe Adam. But right now, Mariana Martinez.

0: first movement from Symphony in C by Mariana Martinez, played by the Bay Area Women's Philharmonic, Joanne Falletta conducting. In a moment, we're going to hear a piece that pays homage to Bach and the traditional Baroque fugue, but also blends that with Argentinian tango. Interesting combination. Coming up soon.
1: 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Adapted from Henry James' classic novella, witness the tale of a governess, the children in her ward, and sinister forces that may, or may not, be tormenting them. The Turn of the Screw, the 29th of September to the 1st of October, Palais Theatre. 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

blend of baroque and tango, played there by Richard Tognetti on violin, George Vasilev guitar, Maxime Bibeau double bass, James Crabb accordion and Benjamin Martin piano. Well, as you no doubt know, today is the 1st of September, the first day of spring, but also it's the anniversary of the beginning of World War II. That started on the 1st of September in 1939. In 1999, Carl Jenkins wrote his Armed Man, A Mass for Peace. It's an anti-war piece. It's a hope that the future would have fewer wars and more peace. We're going to hear from that, the Benedictus.

The Benedictus from The Armed Man, A Mass for Peace. Music by Carl Jenkins, and he was also the conductor in that piece. He was conducting the National Youth Choir of Great Britain and the London Philharmonic Orchestra. Well, next, a lullaby.

Michael Ponder played viola and Ian Jones piano in The Lullaby for Viola and Piano by British composer and violist of the early 20th century, Rebecca Clark. Well, we're off to the ballet now and a pas de deux, and this will take us up to the weather forecast.

The Cincinnati Pops Orchestra, conducted by Eric Kunzel, played the pas de deux from Adolphe Adam's ballet Giselle. It's a minute past five and we have the weather forecast for Melbourne. We can expect a minimum overnight tonight of 12 and tomorrow a morning shower or two and a maximum of 17. Showers on Thursday as well, a maximum of 17. Friday, showers increasing, a maximum of 18. And Saturday, showers again, and it could be up to 10 millimetres of showers on Saturday. And Sunday, possible shower, and a maximum of 17. So it sounds like an umbrella is going to be needed to be kept quite handy.

Opening the second hour of Intermezzo with music chosen by me, Nikki Gilderdale, we heard the overture to a comedy by Henry Balfour Gardiner, played by the Northern Sinfonia, Richard Hickox conducting. Two outstanding pianists, Martha Argerich and Nelson Frere. We're going to hear them in the next piece, Schubert's Rondo in A, which he composed during the last year of his life.

0: Two piano greats, Martha Argerich and Nelson Freire, playing Schubert's Rondo in A. Very shortly, we'll be off to the cinema.
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2: Join Victorian Opera for a spine-tingling night. 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Adapted from Henry James' classic novella, witness the tale of a governess, the children in her ward, and sinister forces that may, or may not, be tormenting them. The Turn of the Screw, the 29th of September to the 1st of October, Palais Theatre. 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

on earth as it is in heaven. Music by Ennio Morricone from the 1986 film The Mission. Sung there by Christchurch Cathedral Choir and the Knox Presbyterian Chorus, with the Cincinnati Pops Orchestra, all conducted by Eric Kunzel. Well, we're staying at the cinema for the 1954 film La Strada, or The Road, an arrangement of the music

0: The Berlin Philharmonic Cellos played an arrangement by Wilhelm Kaiser Lindemann of Nino Rota's La Strada. Elspeth Noxon is a professional artist and an amateur oboist with a lifelong passion for music. Today, Elspeth is talking to Sue Kaufman about her upcoming solo art exhibition, Art That Gives Back, explaining what music meant to her at critical points in her life, and why now she's chosen to give the proceeds of her art sales to a chamber music programme.
1: Elspeth Noxon, welcome to 3MBS Melbourne.
2: Thank you, Sue. Thank you for inviting me.
1: You're presenting a one-day exhibition called Art That Gives Back that fuses your lifelong practice as an artist and your

0: Still life. I do quite a lot of still life. I love the term still life because the title is so full of hope and possibility. I was lucky enough to work for many years with a group of artists with a wonderful mentor, and we pushed ourselves to the very limit and were constantly inspired by the possibilities we uncovered.
1: Moving on to the music now, Elspeth, where you also have had a spirit of inquiry over the years. Who's providing the live music at this exhibition?
0: John Noble is providing the music with a few of his students. John's an amazing mentor to the young, and he helps them find instruments and mentors them. John will be present at the event with, I think, four students, and they will play together a string ensemble. And John will be there so that when people see the work of mine, and if it interests them and they wish to take one home, then they make a donation to John, and it goes directly to him. All the proceeds are directly to John, and they will be able to see John, talk to him, and see what it is that he does.
1: I'm curious about your own involvement in music. Do you play yourself? And did you have inspiring teachers and mentors during your musical journey?
0: I certainly did. I was at a boarding school for about 5 years, which was very cold, very Spartan, and at times a bit miserable. And my best friend played the violin, and I used to look hungrily at her. And I then perhaps thought maybe I could do that. And so I acquired a violin, and then on, with the help of an amazing mentor who was very, very old, but knew how to sort of draw music out of you if there was any to be drawn out. I had the most wonderful 2 years studying with her and getting into the orchestra in the fifth violin, but it was like opening a door to the world, really. It helped me so much.
1: You've called the exhibition Art That Gives Back, a lifetime of art, a future of music. How do you see your art exhibition contributing to our musical future?
0: Through John's educational program, a new generation of young people will be emerging through the string ensembles, giving them a chance to develop their and realize their potential. And I'm so happy to be able to give the proceeds of this exhibition to John's program, knowing how it will help these young people, just as I've been helped years ago.
1: Elspeth, thank you very much for taking the time to talk to 3MVS Melbourne today, and all the very best for your fundraising exhibition.
0: Thank you for having me, Sue. It's been lovely talking to you.
2: Sue Kaufman was speaking with artist Elspeth Noxon, who will be exhibiting 200 works at Main Ridge Community Hall, 441 Main Creek Road in Main Ridge, from 1 p.m. to 4 p.m. on Sunday the 13th of September. John Noble and students from his string quartet program ITET will be playing there. Entry is free, and visitors are welcome to make an offer for a work they'd like to take home, with all proceeds going to John Noble's String Quartet Music Programme, ITET. 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

The Siciliana from J.S. Bach's Flute Sonata No. 2, arranged for piano and played by Felicia Blumenthal. And you heard it here on 3MBS Melbourne.

0: Bogusław Furtok was the soloist in the first movement from Bottesini's Double Bass Concerto No. 2 in B minor. Stephen Tetzlaff was conducting the Frankfurt Radio Symphony Orchestra. In a moment, we're going to be busy as a bee.
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Carl Sigmund's Busy as a Bee. Voice there was Helen Forrest, and she was singing with Benny Goodman and his orchestra. And just to remind you, if you enjoy jazz, then to tune in to Jazz Rivers this evening at 10 o'clock. 2 hours of jazz hosted by James Clark. And before we go on, I'd just like to give a shout out to David from Nidri, who's texted me with some very kind words. Thank you, David. And it reminds me that if anyone would like to text in to any of the presenters, they can do so on our dedicated text line, which is 0485 011035. I'll say that again. It's 0485 011035. Well, here's another bee.

Some very fine recorder playing there by Michaela Petri, who is playing Schubert's The Bee. And she was accompanied on the piano by her mum, Hannah Petri.

soprano Emma Kirkby singing Thomas Arne's Where the Bee Sucks. The Academy of Ancient Music was conducted by Christopher Hogwood. Well, finally, I'm going to get the bee out of my bonnet with the circus bee.

0: Frederick Fennell conducting the Eastman Wind Ensemble in The Circus Bee by Henry Fillmore.
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Opening the final hour of Intermezzo today with music chosen by me, Nikki Gilderdale, we heard the overture to the 1934 musical Anything Goes by Cole Porter. I just love his music. Played there by the London Sinfonietta, John McGlynn conducting. Well, George Gershwin wrote this next piece, originally for a musical that was subsequently abandoned. The musical was East is West, and the piece was in the Mandarin's Orchid Garden. But then he later published this piece independently as a standalone art song.

In the Mandarin's Orchid Garden, words by Ira Gershwin, music by his brother George Gershwin. Sung there by Sarah Brightman, and the studio orchestra was conducted by Michael Reed.

First movement, the Preludium from Swedish composer Dag Verén's Serenade for Strings, played by the Academy of St. Martin in the Fields, Seneva Mariner conducting. Anton Stadler was an Austrian clarinet and basset horn player, and it was in fact Mozart who wrote both his clarinet concerto and his clarinet quintet for Anton Stadler. But Anton Stadler wrote music of his own, and we're going to hear now his Intermezzo No. 4 for two clarinets.

Dieter Klöcker and Michael Heitzler played the intermezzo number 4 for two clarinets by Anton Stadler. Edvard Grieg only completed one concerto, his piano concerto in A minor, and he was just 24 years old when he wrote it. Begin to hear now the second movement.

0: Claudio Arrau is the soloist in the second movement of Grieg's Piano Concerto in A minor. Christoph von Dohnányi conducted the Concertgebouw Orchestra of Amsterdam. And you heard it here on 3MBS.
1: 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Guest soloists will include Roman Ponomariov, horn, Jack Schiller, bassoon, Sulke Yu, violin, and Wang Pham, piano. 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
2: 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Join me, Peter Dodds, for Spring Fever, Part 1, Friday Night Serenade, 8 o'clock, 3MBS, Melbourne.

Guitar Trek played Timothy Kane's arrangement of the traditional tune Los Mamonales, or roughly translated the Mammon Groves, mammons being Spanish limes. Well, it's another birthday today. It's happy birthday to Engelbert Humperdinck, who was born on this day, the 1st of September, in 1854. That's 172 years ago. And to celebrate that, we're going to play an extract from his fairy tale opera Hansel and Gretel, the evening prayer from Act Two. And after the children have said their prayers, they fall asleep and 14 angels come out and protect them as they sleep.

When at Night I Go to Sleep from Engelbert Humperdinck's opera Hansel and Gretel. We heard the voices there of boy soprano Anthony Way and Barbara Bonney with English Sinfonia conducted by Neil Page. I'm wondering if you can tell what the nickname of this next string quartet is just by listening to the first movement.

The Lindsay String Quartet played the first movement from Haydn's String Quartet in D, nicknamed The Lark because of the opening movement's high-soaring first violin melody. It sounds a bit like a lark, a singing bird. But speaking of larks, here's another one.

two traditional tunes sung by the Cambridge Singers, with the City of London Sinfonia conducted by John Rutter. The first one was The Lark in the Clear Air, arrangement by Andrew Carter, and the flute soloist in that one was Duke Dobing. And that was followed by The Cuckoo, arranged by John Rutter himself, and the harpist Rachel Masters.

Rudolf Buchbinder played Chopin's Fantasy Impromptu in C-sharp minor. It was actually published posthumously, despite Chopin's specific instructions that none of his unpublished manuscripts should be published, but thankfully we still have that piece. We come to our last piece of music in intermezzo today, and it's the Knightsbridge March from the London Suite by Eric Coates.

Adrian Lieper conducted the Czechoslovak Radio Symphony Orchestra in the Knightsbridge March from the London Suite by Eric Coates. Well, that's it for Tuesday's Intermezzo. I do hope you enjoyed today's music. Coming up next on 3MBS, The Talent. I'm Nikki Gilderdale, thanking you for your company and wishing you a very pleasant evening's listening.

0: Good evening and welcome to the fifth episode of The Talent Season 2. My name is Kyla Matsura Miller and I am the host of this live-to-air performance series for emerging musicians right here on 3MBS Melbourne. Each week, we lucky listeners get to enjoy performances by two up-and-coming musicians, followed by invaluable feedback from our mentors, who are all industry professionals in the performing arts. After 10 weeks, our mentors have the somewhat painful task of whittling down 20 incredible performers to just three finalists, who will return to battle it out and one will emerge victorious. We also want to know who your favourite performer is for our audience awards, so throughout the series, we invite you to get online at 3mbs.org.au to cast your vote. You can also keep up to date on The Talent on Facebook and Instagram to get an inside look into what goes on behind the scenes. And now, let's say hello to our season's mentor, Kevin Tamanini. Hello, Kevin.
1: Hello, Kyla. How are you?
0: Good, thank you. What have you been up to this week, Kevin?
1: Well, I've been correcting your name to start with. We're not calling you Kayla, or because I've been...
0: You can call me Kayla if you like.
1: As long as I call you.
0: Yeah, yes, exactly.
1: Yeah. I've been good. Yeah. Leslie Barkham flute competition.
0: Ah, yes.
1: The final this Friday, so still a lot of work to go through. And
0: titles are done now?
1: So titles are done with Melbourne Opera, starting in 2 weeks now. 2 weeks time? Yeah, in 10 days' time. Lyric Opera, more subtitles for Cersei. And a lot happening. It's good.
0: Beautiful.
1: Thank you.
0: It's my pleasure now to welcome our guest mentor for this evening, horn player Ben Messenger. A little bit about Ben. Ben is an orchestral and chamber horn player currently working with Orchestra Victoria in Melbourne. Originally from Brisbane, Ben studied horn under Peter Luff at the Queensland Conservatorium of Music, graduating in 2012. He then attended the Australian National Academy of Music and was part of the fellowship program with the SSO in 2016. He has travelled Australia as a freelance musician, working with the QSO, MSO, SSO, WASO and ASO, as well as travelling to perform with the Hong Kong Philharmonic and the New Zealand Symphony Orchestra, in addition to Orchestra Victoria. Geez, Ben, you've been busy, haven't you? How are you going, Ben?
2: I'm going well, Kyla. Yeah. I'm settled down in Melbourne now, though.
0: Settled down in Melbourne. I heard you just had a little holiday in Queensland.
2: I did. The last 2 weeks I haven't. We haven't had anything on, so I got to go up to sunny Queensland, see my family. Now I'm back raring to go with more Orchestra Victoria.
0: And how was Queensland? You know, I'm a Queenslander as well.
2: Yeah,
0: so
2: that
0: is
2: was
0: everything
2: great.
0: The same as it was before, or are there more new buildings that have popped up?
2: Of course, yeah, there's more things. There's a new hall. I was asking people about the new theatre in QPAC. Is it any good? There's a glasshouse theatre, but I didn't get to see a show in it.
0: Every time I go up to Brisbane, there's something new there. So, and what are you up to this week?
2: This week, Orchestra Victoria has got like a chamber concert program on Friday and on Saturday. We're doing Beethoven Symphony No. 1, and Lisa Marie Amos, our principal flute, is playing the Nielsen Flute Concerto. And I'm sure we've got other things that I'm forgetting that is on the program as well. But, you know, have a look if you can, if anyone's listening. They're cheap concerts.
0: Sounds wonderful. Well, it's a pleasure to have you both here, Kevin and Ben. And we'll hear from you after each of our performers tonight. Okay, it's time to get this show on the road with our first contestant, French horn player Claire Chou. Claire Chou is a 14-year-old horn player from Melbourne, currently studying at Loretto Mandeville Hall, Toorak. She has recently received her ELMUS, congratulations, and has won first prize in many local Estedfords this year. A highlight of her musical journey has been playing the Schumann Concert Stück for four horns, which was her first time playing with orchestra in 2025. With her music, Claire hopes to inspire other young girls to take up the French horn, and she hopes that they will enjoy it as much as she does. Claire's program tonight features the first movement of Mozart's Horn Concerto No. 4 in E-flat major, followed by Glier's Horn Concerto in B-flat major, the third movement. Live from the Leni Marigold Saudi Performance Studio, please welcome Claire Chou with pianist Chris Nankervis.

0: You're listening to The Talent on 3MBS Melbourne. We've just heard Claire Zhu on the French horn with a program featuring the first movement of Horn Concerto No. 4 in E-flat major, composed by Wolfgang Amadeus Mozart, followed by the third movement of Glier's Horn Concerto in B-flat major. And a special thank you to Chris Nankervis for joining Claire on the piano tonight. She will join us in the studio shortly. Hi, I'm Kyla Matsuru-Miller, host of The Talent here at 3MBS. 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
0: Welcome back to The Talent. French horn player Claire Zhu has now joined us in the studio. Claire, thank you for your beautiful performance. Thank How are you feeling after that?
2: Really shaky.
0: Yeah, really? Yeah. It is pretty different, isn't it? Playing. Was that your first time playing on the radio?
2: Yeah, it was.
0: How does it compare?
2: Because I feel like playing on radio, like, you know that you're live, and then you just get this really shaky feeling because it's just much more nerve-wracking than, say, for example, like, recital playing, even though that's also live, but yeah.
0: But you're in front of an audience. It is different,
2: kind
0: isn't
2: of, yeah.
0: it? Yeah. Well, here's to the first of many radio performances for you. So we heard about in your bio that a big highlight for you last year was playing the Schumann Konzertstück. Is
2: yeah,
0: that right?
2: Was.
0: Yeah. That was your first time playing in a sort of soloist capacity with
2: yeah.
0: the orchestra. What was
2: yeah,
0: it like?
2: I feel like for me it was, well, as said before, it was like a really big highlight. It was my first time playing with orchestra. I felt like it was, like, really different to, like, playing with a piano or, like, playing at the back of an orchestra as, like, a French horn. Because with piano, you only have to kind of cooperate with one person, just the pianist. And it's much easier because when for orchestra, you have to kind of cooperate with the conductor, the orchestra, and, for example, with the Konzertstück, there are other soloists, so you also have to like, communicate well with the other soloists so that all of us can play, like, together and in time.
0: And we heard in your bio that you hope to inspire other young girls to pick up the French horn.
2: Yeah.
0: Yeah, can you tell us a little bit about that?
2: So, with me, the reason I started was because I have, so there's someone I really look up to who is also a horn player. And one day I was at her house and she was practicing the French horn, and as soon as I heard her play, I just fell in love with the sound. I loved it and I was like, oh my god, I want to play French horn. And then so I started. It was kind of rough at first, but it got easier, and now I really love the instrument. And seeing as French horn is a really male dominated instrument and there aren't a lot of, like, horn, like, girl horn players out there, I kind of hope that with my playing, I'll be able to inspire other young girls like me to take up French horn. And partly there, kind of, because I do, like, tutoring. I tutor some students French horn sometimes, and it's really fun. I really enjoy doing it.
0: Are there any horn players that happen to be women that you really look up to?
2: Yes. My favourite is Sarah Willis.
0: Yeah. I think Sarah Willis is everyone's favourite here in the room. She's pretty amazing, hey? All right, well, why don't we go over to our mentors. Ben, what were your thoughts on Claire's performance tonight?
3: Well, there was a lot of fantastic things in your performance, Claire. I was so impressed by your stamina. Those pieces, like horns, we can run at the chops very fast. This Mozart First Movement is actually the concerto that you normally hear people doing when they're doing an audition for principal horn, and people do run out of chops in it. And then this last minute of the Glier, I'm less familiar with, but it's, you know, it's constantly playing. And it's very impressive that you got all the way through it with still a very nice sound, even towards the end. I found your high playing was very nice. should I be picky? I always feel like I get mean in these, but I'm trying to be supportive. But it was excellent. But now the things that pop into my head are minor things that I would like to see more of. I think in general you could do more contrast. It was all quite good, but you know, if you can pick your moments to say, oh, is this phrase going into this direction, and really sell it, you know what I mean? In the Mozart, from what I have heard of people before, there's kind of two competing styles you can choose as a horn player, whether to do it classical style or more romantic and lyrical style, and you kind of moved between the two, if that makes sense. I don't really mind which one you do, as long as you sell that idea, right? So there were some staccatos that were quite short, which is more of the classical style, and then other things in, you know, there's also varying editions of these that come out. So you can't always believe the markings on them. If you go and find the text that we have surviving from Mozart, there's almost nothing written on the part. But then people write in the slurs that somebody did 50 years ago. And then if you play all those slurs, it becomes very non-classical. But I'm just inviting you to make the decision of what you want and convince me. But I was hearing one phrase and going, oh, yeah, that makes sense. And then another phrase, oh, that makes sense. But it's, you know, the opposite way around. Yes, and sometimes the last notes of slurs or the last notes of phrases would clip off and lose the core of the sound. Like, this can be nerves, this can be lack of blowing through with air. But anyway, I've just said some mean things, but I need to return to again. It was fantastic. I can't believe that horn players, how old are you?
2: 14.
3: I can't believe that a 14-year-old can play like this. But yeah, well done.
0: I don't think you were mean at all, Ben. I think you were picky because this is probably a piece that you've had a relationship to your entire life, right?
3: Yes, indeed.
0: And Mozart, it carries through to the violin as well in orchestral auditions. Why? Why do we have to play Mozart in auditions?
3: Well, it's simple but so nuanced, mm-hmm. right? Mm-hmm. It reveals basic musicianship, and it can be infinitely deep, right? As opposed to the Gliere, you know, more modern, it puts so much on the page,
0: mm-hmm.
3: it tells you what to do.
0: Yes.
3: There was the Mozart, you have to come up with it.
0: Mm-hmm. Mm-hmm. Well, I think some very, very sage advice from someone who has also been playing the piece for a really long time. Let's pass over to Kevin.
4: So, first of all, congratulations. I want just to point out one thing. I did actually a grade 4 horn about 600 years ago. So, I'm literally a specialist of the instruments, if you see what I'm congratulations on everything. Like, there are obviously some minor things that are not quite there yet. But you are 14, you know, you have the insane luck playing this instrument that you will be learning from these pieces, and you will practicing these pieces basically for the rest of your life. You know, so it's fantastic because everything that you have, the relationship that you have with these pieces is just the beginning of the marriage, basically. And in 50 years, or already in 10 years, you will see, you'll be listening to this radio evening, and you'll be like, oh my God, what was I thinking doing that back then? No, but it's the case for all of us. Yeah, you know, like, well, yeah. On the moment, we're like, oh my God, it was so good. And 5 years, 10 years later, we're like, huh. Not quite there, but it's fine. It's part of the process, and it's fantastic. I think you have amazing qualities. You have, technically speaking, we won't even go there. It's. I mean, like, it's spot on. It's spot fantastic. I have one little thing that I've noticed mainly, actually, in Mozart. Lead your pianist more. You know, especially, you know, because as you said, when you're in an orchestra setting, we basically all follow the conductor. You know, that you decide on what you want to do with the conductor beforehand, but basically during the concert, during the performance, you follow the conductor. I think it's very important when you are working with a pianist. It's not necessarily saying like, oh, I want a crescendo at this part, etc. It's just musically speaking, just constantly lead and don't take your space. You know, empower yourself and to go more, to go even more sassy, actually, in the music. And Glier, just one thing. The temple. Are you sure that it has to be that quick?
2: I feel like for me, I'm more suited to playing like really fast style pieces. I feel like it suits my playing style a lot.
4: Yep.
2: And with me, I feel like the faster the better. So sometimes I also have to stop myself from rushing in lots of pieces. But yeah, I feel like the tempo is good for me. Yeah.
4: Yes. Okay. I'm older, you see. I can't play that quick anymore. So
0: Claire, is there anybody that you would like to thank tonight?
2: All right, this is going to sound really cliche. Firstly, I would like to thank my accompanist, Chris. He also did my Elmas with me, so I'm really thankful for having him as my accompanist. And I'd like to thank my parents, obviously, for allowing me to learn French horn when I was young, and they are probably the reason why I've been able to make it here today. I'd like to thank my teachers for teaching me. Without them, I would probably still be me and my younger self, still not being able to play a single middle C on my French horn. And I'd also love to thank my friends for always being there and supporting me. And yeah, I love you guys.
0: Claire, yeah. Thank you so much for joining us on The Talent.
2: Thank you for having me.
0: Claire Hsu. Okay, it's now time for our second performer for tonight, pianist Avi Anshin. Avi Anshin is a 15-year-old pianist at John Monash Science School. He began studying music at the age of 5, and since then he has also picked up the violin. He studies piano under Donnie Chen and has achieved many awards, including an honourable mention from the 2026 Ringwood Estedford. Avi particularly enjoys playing and listening to works by Mendelssohn, specifically his Lieder ohne Worte. Avi's program tonight features Grieg's Wedding Day at Trollhagen, followed by Rachmaninoff Prelude in G minor, and finally Rachmaninoff's Moments Musico in E minor opus 16, number 4. Performing live from the Lady Marigold Saudi Performance Studio, pianist Avi Anshin.

0: You're listening to The Talent on 3MBS Melbourne. That was pianist Avi Anshin with a program featuring Grieg's Wedding Day at Trollhättan, followed by Rachmaninoff's Prelude in G minor, Opus 23, number 5. And finally, we heard Rachmaninoff's Moments Musicaux in E minor, Opus 16, number 4. Avi will join us in the studio in just a moment.
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0: Welcome back to The Talent. We are now in the studio with pianist Avi Anshin. Bravo to you. How are you feeling after that?
3: Still a bit nervous.
0: It's pretty full on, isn't it, playing in a studio for the first time? Is that your first time playing on radio?
3: Yeah, this is my first time playing on the radio.
0: Amazing. And we heard in your bio that you go to John Monash Science School, is that right?
3: Yes.
0: So I take it you have interests that lie in other areas besides music, is that right?
3: Yes, I have a strong interest in science, specifically physics, like particle physics, quantum physics. I really enjoy how it explains the fundamentals of the entire universe.
0: Just that. Yeah. How'd you get started on piano?
3: Well, my mum enrolled me into this music program when I was around 4-ish, and they started teaching piano when I was 5. So from then, I continued playing until I was around 13, 14, where I took a 2-year break. Then I came back to piano just this year, the start of this year.
0: What was the break for? Did you have other things going on? Or
3: It was mainly to focus on academics. Now that I look back, I should have continued playing.
0: What got you going again on piano?
3: During the 2-year break, I started listening to more classical music, like Beethoven sonatas and Rachmaninoff. After listening to those composers for a while, I really wanted to be able to play them, so I went back to piano.
0: You got the itch. It's undeniable, isn't it? We heard in your bio that you're a big fan of Mendelssohn as well, the Lieder ohne Wörter. Can you tell us why?
3: I really enjoy how his pieces are really lyrical and they all convey their own specific emotion. Mm-hmm. They hit something in me that I can't really describe that well.
0: And I want to know, who are your favourite pianists?
3: My favourite pianists of all time, it would probably be between Argerich, Zimmermann and Lugansky, but currently probably Yun-Chan Lim.
0: Yun-Chan Lim. There you go. Let's start with Kevin.
4: Congratulations. I'll just jump back on something that you said. I want every single piano student to listen to what you just said. I shouldn't have stopped. Because there are so many students actually that around your age that want to stop actually piano, you know, like saying, I don't want to play anymore. It's so good, actually. It's so nice to hear someone at your age saying like, no, I shouldn't have started, I should get going. So already congratulations for just this phrase. It's fantastic. Good job. Really amazing job. Let's talk about what happened in the wedding. You had a memory lapse.
3: Yeah.
4: It happens to everyone all the time. All the time. All of us. You know, like, whoever will tell you, like, oh, no, it never happened to me, is just completely lying. It happens all the time. So do not like, consider it like as being like, oh, my God, it's so dramatic. Yes, you had a memory lapse. Yes, it happens. You know, move on from it, and it will happen again. And it doesn't get, the feeling doesn't get better, I can tell you that.
0: My chest tightened a little bit.
4: It's traumatizing every single time. It's fine. You know, yeah. Really, you will never be harshly judged for having a memory lapse. Never will judge you for that. Mm-hmm. Really, it's very important. I think overall, you showed like solid performance. You show so much character and so much will and so much intelligence in your music. It's fantastic. On a finger level, it's not quite there all the time. It will come. You know, for the future, try to find always when you have competitions, whether radio, whatever kind of competition, try to always find a kind of piece where you are 150% sure that it's going to be not a problem. Because there are so many other contingencies, stress, you don't know the piano, you can be suddenly a bit cold or a bit too hot, and like very, very basic stupid things that makes that the performance will not be always 100% in the 100% condition that you want to have. So always aim for something that you think is tiny bit too easy for you at the moment, and then you will just build confidence actually through that. And it's not a way of lowering you down and saying like it was too difficult. It's just, I think, considering that it's radio and it's extremely stressful to play in front of no one and playing for someone at the same time. So just, how did you feel about playing in front of no one but playing for people at the same time?
3: It felt very weird. Like, I know that people are listening, but I can't physically see them. So it's, mm-hmm.
4: It's weird because we're not alone, and then we're alone at the same time. It's really nerve-wracking.
0: Let's pass over to Ben for some feedback now.
5: Yeah, well done, Avi. I never got that good on piano, that's for sure. And I think I would have quit when I was about 13, 14. Well, I say quit. I focused on a different instrument because I played multiple things. And yeah, I would concur. Like there is something special about playing a piece that's quote unquote easier but really selling the character, you know, completely showing, you know, what your soul is, you know, what your ideas are. And even though there were some hiccups, you were so good at that aspect of music, right? I really liked the shape of the rhythms, apart from a few times where it was part of, you know, things breaking down. But on the most part, really good shape that often I don't hear in pianists do it. They kind of get ruled by the geometry of how their hands are moving and not, to me, making it more like a singer, how they lead a phrase, but I think you did that very well. There was great detail in accents and articulations, in little contrast and things, which I really liked. You were very good at finding like the melodic line in all these complicated piano passages that I could never play. You know, all these six tuplets, and then there's a line, there's a voice in through it, right? But it can't all be about the details. I thought you did really well. I've like everyone else here, I have felt these moments of complete panic and your mind goes clear. Fortunately, as a horn player myself, I don't have to play without music very often at all, and I normally only have to remember one note at a time. So my God, I completely understand the challenges of and I don't envy it. But yeah, congratulations and welcome back to music. You should definitely keep it up. You're fantastic.
0: Thank you. So, Avi, you've given us some Mendelssohn to listen to. Why don't we hear a little snippet of that now?

0: Avi, is there anyone that you would like to thank tonight?
1: I would like to thank my teachers, Donnie Chen, and my parents and my friends who have helped me correct my technique a couple of times.
0: What would we do without our friends? Avi, thank you very much for joining us on The Talent tonight.
1: Thank you.
0: Kevin, Ben, thank you very much for sharing your comments and advice with tonight's performers. And before we finish up, I'd like to ask you, Ben, tell us again about the Nielsen Concerto competition concert. When is it? What's coming up?
2: That's for you.
0: No, for you,
2: for
0: isn't
2: me?
0: It?
2: Yeah, no, yeah, no, yeah. No. No, mine was, we do have a Nielsen Concerto, but yeah. It's Orchestra Victoria. We're doing a chamber orchestra concert that contains the Nielsen Flute Concerto performed by Lisa Marie Amos, our principal flute in Orchestra Victoria. And we're also doing Beethoven 1 and a piece by Paul Stanhope that I'm forgetting and more. But anyway, look online Friday and Saturday. We've got a concert in North Melbourne and one in South Bank.
0: And how about you, Kevin? What's on this week?
3: So the final of the Leslie Barkham flute competition, where I will be playing as well, Nielsen Flute Concerto, not with Lisa Murray, but with someone else, with some competitors, basically.
0: Wonderful flute players.
3: And on Sunday I have a day off, which never happens.
0: Oh my goodness. What are you going to do on your day off, Kevin?
3: Walk my dog and stay on the couch with my dog.
0: Yeah. Watch some telly, have something nice to eat.
3: Yes.
0: Sounds like a plan. Our mentors for this evening, Kevin Tamanini and Ben Messenger. That brings us to the end of our fifth episode of season 2 of The Talent. Don't forget to follow The Talent on Facebook and Instagram and head to 3mbs.org.au to vote for your favourite performer to win the Audience Award. The Talent has been made possible by the generous support of the Robert Salzer Foundation. The performances tonight were aired live from the Lady Marigold Sally Performance Studio on our Kauai piano. The panel operator was Kieran McCoy, sound engineer was Tom Heyman. The assistant producer and podcast editor is Justine Milburn, and the producer of The Talent is Sarah Stancombe. My name is Kyla Matsura-Miller. Tune in at the same time next week to hear more top performances on 3MBS Melbourne. Next up on 3MBS, Contemporary Visions with Tony Thomas, and on 3MBS Digital, Mozart and Friends with Rod Watson.

a very Mozartian spring to you. Welcome to you. Ha, Mozartian. I'll have to look that up to see if that actually is a word. So, Mozart and friends tonight could be called Mozart, Mozart and Mozart, or Mozart and family. Yes, I'm Paul Crusper, and Rod Watson has chosen three generation of Mozarts tonight in honour of fathers out there and to Father's Day coming up this Sunday. The music of two fathers and a son. And when we talk about three generations of Mozarts, we're looking at a fascinating progression from grand ambition to iconic genius, and finally the quiet burden of carrying ambition to iconic genius, and finally to the quiet burden of carrying a, let's say, impossible surname. Something that has been repeated many times in history. And it all started with Leopold, the classic ambitious father, a brilliant violin pedagogue, and a man who essentially wrote the textbook on violin playing. Now, Leopold sacrificed his own career to guide, gently nudge, and tour his prodigy son across Europe. Familiar story, this work. His concerto in E-flat for two horns, players of the 18th century, didn't have modern valves on their horns. They had to physically stuff their hands into the bell of the horn to get all the right notes, meaning any horn player taking on Leopold's piece looked like he was searching for something down a metal tube. Hermann Jurison and Michael Holzer conduct a concerto, the Rotterdam Chamber Orchestra with Heinz Friesen.

Oh, isn't that just a delightful piece of music there? Leopold Mozart, because we're all things Mozart tonight on Mozart and Family. And that was his concerto in E flat for two horns, Hermann Urysohn and Michael Holzel horn, with the concerto Rotterdam and the conductor Heinz Friesen. Now, after that beautiful little piece of music, let's stick around with Leopold for a little bit longer, and maybe we'll head off to a wedding. And this piece is a wonderfully colourful work that incorporates folk music elements and explicitly mimics the rustic celebration of a village wedding. Hence its title, the Symphony in D, Peasant Wedding. Now, Leopold loved theatrical sound effects, and in fact, the original score, you won't hear this tonight, I don't think, but who knows, actually calls for pistol shots, enthusiastic shouting from the orchestra and a hurdy-gurdy to create a truly rowdy, a drunken party atmosphere. The Symphony in D, Ensemble Edouard Melkus.

I did warn you about the shots and the shouting and the hurdy-gurdy there of the, of course, that that wedding and that getting a little bit rowdy there, wasn't it, really? That the peasant wedding, Leopold Mozart's work there, performed by the Ensemble Eduard Malkus. And don't you love it? Like, have you heard that before? In fact, if you have, text in and let me know. Or if you haven't, let me know as well. You can text in, so I've got the text line open, 0485 011035. Now let's move away from Leopold and to another Mozart, Wolfgang, and his trumpet concerto in C. And though this is played here on the trumpet, this piece was originally written as a charming oboe concerto in 1777 for the Italian oboist Giuseppe Vertendis. Now, Wolfgang famously recycled this exact melody shortly after to write his flute concerto, number 2, just to fulfill a commission quickly, proving that even history's greatest geniuses wasn't above copying and pasting or reusing and recycling 18th century style. What a delightful work. My preference, well, for tonight is the trumpet arrangement, but again, let me know what you think. Performed here by Maurice André and the Franz Liszt Chamber Orchestra.

Oh, isn't that just exquisite? The trumpet playing there of Maurice André of, I was going to say Mozart, but we have to be specific tonight, Wolfgang's work, The Trumpet Concerto in C, as arranged there by Ivan Jevtich for the trumpet. It was originally, as I was saying before, for the oboe, the Franz Liszt Chamber Orchestra, and the conductor, Frigyes Sándor. And yes, this is Mozart and Friends, although I have relabeled it a little bit tonight to Mozart and Family, or Mozart, Mozart, Mozart, as Rod Watson's Father's Day special for Father's Day coming up this Sunday. But we're not going to leave a Wolfgang yet before we get to another member of the Mozart family. And this work, and I think Rod has chosen the two works from Wolfgang to show his very clever approach attuned to the audiences of the day. And this next piece, keyboard variations, are based on a popular French folk song of the era. Wolfgang taking a simple, catchy tune and dressing it up in 12 distinct musical outfits, not dissimilar to what music samplers do in this day and age. And Wolfgang loved writing variations on French pop tunes of the day, and a reliable way to score quick cash and impress local noble families as well. This is 12 variations in E flat, La Bella Françoise.

0: Wolfgang Mozart's piece there, 12 variations in E-flat on La Belle Francoise. Beautiful pianist there, Ingrid Haebler. And what a lovely piece based on a very popular song of the time. In the moment, we'll be heading to another Mozart member.
1: 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Join me, Peter Dodds, for Spring Fever, Part 1, Friday Night Serenade, 8 o'clock, 3MBS, Melbourne.
0: Now to the son of Wolfgang, Franz Xaver Wolfgang Mozart was an early pioneer of the romantic lead, crafting vocal melodies with an emotional depth and expressive harmony that directly paved the way for people like Schubert. Now, poor Franz was so constantly compared to his legendary father that music critics of the day couldn't help themselves, which I think is pretty unfortunate, actually, when you listen to a lot of his music. And Rod has luckily programmed three pieces for us this evening, which is wonderful to finish out this last hour of the program. And in fact, something I found was Antonio Salieri himself gave young Franz glowing endorsement in a letter essentially telling the music world, "I taught his dad's rival, I taught Beethoven, and trust me, this fellow really knows what he's doing." This work is his three German songs, Barbara Bonney, soprano, and Malcolm Martineau, piano.

Another Mozart there, Franz Mozart, son of Wolfgang. Three German songs we heard there. Barbara Bonney, soprano, with Malcolm Martineau was the pianist on that work there. Now, don't forget, 3MBS is a listener-powered radio station, so we do need your support. 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So if your subscription has lapsed or you haven't subscribed yet, do go to 3mbs.org.au, and that way you can keep hearing all this beautiful music. Tonight, Mozart and Friends, well, my retitle, Mozart and Family on digital. And you can hear, you can also, don't forget about downloading the app as well, which is great as the weather warms up. It'd be good to take it wherever you are, out in the garden or down at the beach as well. So go to 3mbs.org.au. Now, the next work from Franz again, this delightful work shows off Franz's incredible gift for woodwind composing and featuring brilliantly playful dialogue between the instruments and a shimmering sunlit energy, I'll call it. The Rondo for flute and piano in E minor, this is. And Franz was so popular during his concert tours across Europe as well that audiences routinely gave him standing ovations for his stunning piano improvisations. And it was, I think, proving that he could charm a concert hall completely on his own merit, just like his father. This work tonight, performed by Australian artists Melissa Farrow and Erin Halliard.

Ah, it's just delightful, isn't it? Those last few notes there. Franz Mozart's Rondo for flute and piano in E minor, Australians Melissa Farrow flute and Erin Halliard fortepiano. On 3MBS Digital, this is Mozart and Friends, and we're coming up to our last work for this evening. Time does fly when you've got wonderful music, doesn't it, to listen to? And another work from Franz Mozart to finish us off, because I think you'd agree, really well worth digging out some Franz Mozart pieces to listen to and enjoy, because yes, Wolfgang and Leopold even probably get a bit of an airing, but I think Franz definitely does as well. And this, our last piece, was composed when he was just a teenager, and this concerto is a masterpiece of youthful energy and virtuosity, featuring sweeping melodies and grand joyous finale that highlights his world-class piano technique. In fact, when he premiered this piece, Viennese critics were so thoroughly impressed by his sheer keyboard speed that they joked that his fingers must have been moving faster than the orchestra's bows could keep up with it. Piano Concerto No. 1 in C. The pianist here is Howard Shelley, St. Gallen Symphony Orchestra, led by Howard Shelley.

0: Oh, what a wonderful way to finish this Mozart special we've had tonight. Mozart, Mozart, and Mozart. With Franz Mozart's Piano Concerto No. 1 in C. Pianist there, Howard Shelley, with St. Gallen Symphony Orchestra and led by himself, Howard Shelley.
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0: Now, it is the start of the month, as I said, the start of spring as well. So it's a good time to have a look through the On Air magazine and see what's coming up, because it's a wonderful publication that you can see all the works that are coming up across our programs over the month. 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Also, don't forget about our app as well, which means you can take 3MBS wherever you are as well. Oh, yes, that is telling us that it is time for me to get out of here. Well, and that brings us to the end of Mozart and Mozart, our Father's Day special. And thank you, Rod Watson, for choosing such a delightful music for this week. It's been lovely to have your company, everyone, tonight. And I hope you also select Leopold or Franz as well next time you reach for the Mozarts. Happy Father's Day for Sunday. And listen anytime, as I said, via our 3MBS app and to back programs as well. Do stay with 3MBS. There's music all through the day and night. And don't forget, you can take 3MBS wherever you go. Coming up is Jazz Rivers with James. I'm Paul Crusper. Thank you for being part of the music.

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My name's James Clark, and it's 10 o'clock on this Tuesday, September the 1st, the first day of spring in 2026. And it's my pleasure to be presenting Jazz Rivers again once again tonight between 10 and 12. Thanks for joining me. And I thought I might kick off with something that I discovered in one of my favourite shops recently, and that is an album by the Dutch Swing College Band, one of those compilations where the Dutch Swing College Band have played with various guests they've invited to work with them. And on this occasion, we're going to listen to a couple of terrific players, one of which is Wild Bill Davison, and the other one is jazz singer and crooner and jazz blues guy, I suppose you'd call him, is Jimmy Witherspoon. But just as a little bit of background, I thought I'd just have a look at the Dutch Swing College Band and when they actually got together and how it all happened, because they go back a long way. And apparently the Dutch Swing College were formed and did their first gig on May the 5th in 1945, which was apparently Liberation Day in the Netherlands. The founder was, of course, Peter Schulperud, who played the clarinet and saxophone and noted for playing the baritone sax. And they started as basically an amateur student group, and they were formed by young musos who wanted to preserve jazz music after it was pretty much banned by the Nazis back in World War II. So they had to sort of rehearse secretly, and after a decade or so, they became quite famous, and in the 60s, they grew into a group that we became world famous and started touring and whatnot and playing with various other musicians. So from this particular album, I'm going to play a recording that goes back to, firstly, to 1976, where Wild Bill was the guest, and then back a few years to 1970 when Jimmy Witherspoon was the guest. And what we're going to hear is the first tune is Keeping Out of Mischief Now, and followed by Nobody Knows You When You're Down and Out.

if I ever, I said if I ever get my hands on a doll again, I swear and I hope

0: Nobody knows you when you're down and out. Nobody knows you when you're broke.
1: Yeah, Jimmy Witherspoon there and the Dutchwing College Band. Nobody knows you when you're down and out. And prior to that, we heard Wild Bill Davison joining the Dutchwing College Band with that great tune called Keeping Out of Mischief Now. Recorded Jimmy Witherspoon in 1970 and Wild Bill in 1976. Let's leap a few years forward now to a recording of a Count Basie band, and this time it's a small group. I speak of Count Basie on the piano, of course. Joe Pass is the guitarist, and Niles Henning Orsted Peterson is a double bass player. On this particular album, they are joined by some frontline guys, but it's not worth mentioning who they are because they don't actually appear on this tune. But this is a tune that Count Basie is called Opus 6. A little later in the program, we're going to hear a version of Opus 1, but this is Opus 6. It's essentially a blues, and we get to hear Niles Peterson showing off on the double bass.

Yeah, that was recorded in Las Vegas, of all places, on November the 1st, back in 1981. So towards the end of Count Basie's career, and it was Count Basie on the piano, Niles Henning Orsted Peterson playing the double bass, and the tune was called Opus 6, or just a blues, and with a little bit of a minor blues thrown in there for good measure as well. Put out by the Pablo people, and the album's called Kansas City and the Count Basie 6. Let's move along to something from Dave Brubeck that goes a little later, recorded later than the times with the Dave Brubeck Quartet. And on this particular album, it's an Atlantic release. It's Dave Brubeck with Anthony Braxton, Alan Dawson, Roy Haynes, Lee Konitz, and Jack Six. I must admit that I found the album relatively disappointing, particularly with the sounds, and even the playing is a little bit sloppy, I reckon, in some places. But there's one track on the album that was quite great, very enjoyable, and just a little version of "Don't Get Around Much Anymore" with Dave Brubeck and Lee Konitz. Just a little duet together, just the last track of the album. So let's have a listen to Lee Konitz on the saxophone, Dave Brubeck on the piano, and just a little version of "Don't Get Around Much Anymore."

That was Dave Brubeck on the piano and Lee Konitz on the saxophone, recorded in October of 1974 in New York, and just a little throwaway version there of Don't Get Around Much Anymore. And for me, the highlight of the album, the album's called Dave Brubeck, All the Things We Were, Anthony Braxton, Alan Dawson, Roy Haynes, Lee Konitz and Jack Six are the other players on the rest of the tunes. But there we are. Not too bad a version indeed. I'm going to move along to something else I found in one of my favourite CD shops recently, and that is an album from the Brashers people. Remember Brashers? They used to sell everything to do with music, whether it was sheet music, instruments, records, cassettes back in the day. This is an album called Big Band Swing, and Brashers' Best Ever Big Band Swing, they call it. It came out in 1995. We're going to hear a couple of tracks. We're going to hear the Tommy Dorsey Orchestra with their version of Opus 1, and then we're going to hear Charlie Barnett and his orchestra with a tune that I wasn't familiar with until just now, and it's called Skyliner. So here's Tommy Dorsey, followed by Charlie Barnett.

Yes, very interesting indeed. A couple of tunes there from an album called Best Ever Big Band Swing, brought to us by the Brashers people. It was released in 1995, but those particular recordings were both done in 1944. So Tommy Dorsey's orchestra there, Opus 1, recorded in 44. And the show was Charlie Barnett's and his orchestra's tune called Skyliner, something I hadn't heard before, but there we are. A couple of great big band tunes there, brought to us by Brashers some time ago. Let's have a listen to something that's quite local now to Melbourne, and that is a tune from the Creole Bells jazz band. This one goes back to 1990 from an album of the Creole Bells called Egyptian Ella, and we're going to hear a track called King Chanticleer.

Yeah, that's from an album called Egyptian Ella, which is Steve Riddell's Creole Bells, recorded back in 1990, and it featured the likes of Bob Patti on the cornet. Daffod Ellix was the clarinet and saxophone player. Steve Riddell, the leader, of course, on the trombone, and on other tunes was the vocalist. Doug Rawson on the piano. John Brown was the banjo player, and Uncle Fred Clark there on the tuba. I just noticed that the notes there, there's a note from Roger Bell. It says, this band is a wonderfully forthright, full-throated jazz band in the true meaning of the word, with an excellent ensemble sound. Now, I can tell a little story about Roger Bell and one Fred Clark, because at one stage they both worked for the Gas and Fuel Corporation back when it was a public-run entity, and they were out surveying a job. And as the story goes, these two guys got out of the car and they were looking around this particular block of land and surveying where gas was going to go. And someone dobbed them in and said that there were a couple of blokes in white coats and clipboards acting suspiciously. And it was Fred Clark and Roger Bell back in the 70s, I imagine. There we go. Let's move on now to the great Dick Hyman, who will go down as being one of the finest stride piano players that has ever lived. And he did an album back in the... Oh, when was it? It must have been the 90s, I imagine. And this is with a band, not Dick Hyman playing the solo piano as we would often hear him. But the album's called From the Age of Swing. And we're going to hear a tune off that particular album. It's a combination of two tunes. You're going to hear firstly You're Driving Me Crazily, followed by The Moton Swing. So here's Dick Hyman and his band. I'll introduce the band after the tunes. And You're Driving Me Crazy, followed by The Moton Swing.

That's from an album called From the Age of Swing, and it's a Dick Hyman recording. Of course, Dick Hyman on the piano, and he is surrounded by such greats as Phil Bodner, Irby Green, Milt Hinton, Butch Miles, Bucky Pizzarelli, Joe Temperley, Frank Wess, and Joe Wilder. What a great band. And recorded back in 1994, we heard You're Driving Me Crazy as they seamlessly morphed into the Moton Swing. What a great recording indeed. Speaking of great recordings, this is another great recording and one of the great albums, in my opinion, of all time. It's called The Arrival of Victor Feldman and is recorded in 1958 at Contemporary Studios in Los Angeles in 1958, as I said, on January 21st and 22nd. And it's... it features, of course, the great Victor Feldman, who was known as a prodigy, and I think the word prodigy should be used very carefully. But in this case, I think it's pretty apt, because Victor Feldman was not only a great player of the piano, he was a great player of the vibes, and apparently a really good drummer too. I've heard no recordings of Victor Feldman playing the drums, so I should look it up one day. I'd love to hear some recordings of Mr. Feldman playing the drums. But on this particular occasion, he is joined by the great Scott LaFaro on the double bass. He was all of about 21 years old at the time, and Stan Levy on the drums. And here's their version. It's the last track on the album. It's just a little thing they thought they'd do on this album that was essentially a sort of modern jazz for the time. They're doing some pretty out there songs for 1958. But the last tune is Duke Ellington's Satin Doll. So let's have a listen to Victor Feldman, Scott LaFaro, and Stan Levy with Satin Doll.

Yeah, the great Scott Lafaro there on the double bass, finishing off a wonderful version of Satin Doll, recorded by Victor Feldman and Stan Levy and Scott Lafaro back in 1958. And early days of stereo, and of course they were milking the fact that it was early days of stereo, so just to make sure you've got your speaker set up correctly or your headphones the right way on your head, you'll notice that the double bass was in the right-hand side, and the piano and the vibes are in the left-hand side, and the drums were somewhere there in the middle. And I think it's worth mentioning the guys who recorded that the recording engineers were two gentlemen by the names of Roy Dunan and Howard Holzer. And I think they did an absolutely wonderful job. Such beautiful, clear sounds recorded way back then, you know, 1958. Quite amazing. It got a four-star review from the Downbeat people, who said, a very good set of unpretentious, relaxed, modern jazz. So there we are, the arrival of Victor Feldman. It's a contemporary recording and well worth having in your collection, that's for sure. Let's have a listen to something from Adelaide now, and an Adelaide band that goes back to the 80s and 90s. The band was called E-Type Jazz, and it featured Lisa Michelle on the vocals. Beth Lyon was the reeds player. Ritsuko Dalton on the piano, Dan Gordon on double bass, and Frank Fragamini on the drums. We're going to hear a track off an album of theirs that was called Whatever the Weather. And has their version of Stormy Monday with a couple of fine guests, which I'll mention after the tune.

0: Yes, the band is called E-Type Jazz, and they came from Adelaide. They originated in the 80s and 90s, and we heard a recording there from an album called Whatever the Weather, and the album was recorded in 1997 at Soundtrack Studios in Adelaide. I know those studios. They were just around the corner where I used to work at Pepper Studios, and Soundtrack was in Rundle Street in Kent Town. So there we are. The E-Type Jazz recording there, and a couple of special guests I must mention who are on that particular track. One was the late but great Nick Mulder on the trombone, and Adelaide trumpeter Warren Heading was also featuring on that particular track, and the arrangement was by their bass player and tuba player Dan Gordon of Stormy Monday. Let's have a few words now from 3MBS.
1: 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Jaime Martin leads the orchestra through all four of Brahms' monumental symphonies, featuring Grammy Award-winning bass baritone Sir Bryn Terfel and acclaimed pianist Denis Kozhukhin to celebrate the composer's enduring legacy. 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
0: Yes, you are indeed listening to 3MBS 103.5. My name's James Clark, and this is Jazz Rivers, and it's the first day of spring in 2026. I'm going to alert you to another favourite CD of mine. You will have heard a couple of tracks off this over the last year or so, but not this particular one. I refer to a Concord recording that goes back to 1977. The album's called Rockin' in Rhythm. Its re-release on CD, anyway, was called Rockin' in Rhythm. The original album, as it came out on vinyl, was simply called Jones, Brown and Smith, and that is because it featured Hank Jones on the piano and the Fender Rhodes organ, Ray Brown on double bass and Jimmy Smith the drummer. And it's a great album. I can understand why they renamed the album Rockin' in Rhythm, because for my money, Rockin' in Rhythm is the absolute standout tune on the on this particular album. But they're all great, of course. Let's have a listen to the final track on the album, and it's called The Girl Next Door, with a very simple but effective introduction by Ray Brown.

Yes, that tune from an album released back in 1977 from the Concord People, and it's called Rockin' in Rhythm, featured Hank Jones on the electric piano, or the Rhodes, Fender Rhodes piano, Ray Brown on double bass, and Jimmy Smith on the drums, and the tune was called The Girl Next Door. From one great bass player to another. Now we're going to have a listen to something from Charlie Mingus, and this is a great tune. Lots of bass players tend to like to play this tune as a solo. I know why, because it is a great tune. It's called Wrap Your Troubles in Dreams. Let's have a listen to Charlie Mingus, who is joined by some greats, including the likes of Roy Eldridge on the trumpet, Tommy Flanagan on the piano, and Joe Jones on the drums. This was recorded back in 1960 on November the 11th. So that was exactly 2 years before James Morrison was born, because I can tell you that James was born on the 11th of the 11th, 1962. So here's Charlie Mingus and some good guys playing Wrap Your Troubles in Dreams.

Yes, the great Charlie Mingus on double bass there. That's from an album that's called In a Soulful Mood. It goes back to 1960. The tune was Wrap Your Troubles in Dreams, and Charlie Mingus was joined by Roy Aldrich on the trumpet. Tommy Flanagan was the pianist, and Joe Jones on the drums, recorded back on November the 11th, 1960. Something that was recorded at the turn of this century, 2001, I think, if my memory serves me correctly, and that is an album by Neisha Fitzgibbon. The album's called After Hours, and this is a tune that Juliana Clark has quite taken to recently, and why not? Because it's a great tune, and it's called Close Your Eyes. Here's Neisha Fitzgibbon.

Yes, Nisa Fitzgibbon there on the vocals, and from her album called After Hours, which came out in 2001, and we heard some wonderful players on there. Of course, we heard James Sherlock on the guitar, brother Mark Fitzgibbon on the piano, on the double bass, the great Matt Clowesy, who still lives in New York and is earning a living off playing the double bass in New York, and dare I say, he wins the prize for any Australian living in New York for that amount of time and deriving an income from playing jazz and particularly the double bass. So good on Matt for being in New York for all this time. Dave Beck was the drummer, Dennis Close on the percussion, Nisha, of course, on the vocals, and the late and great Bob Vinier on the flugelhorn. There we are. Close Your Eyes from Nisha's album After Hours from 2001. Someone else who is a fine exponent of jazz in Melbourne, and I speak of Alex Hutchinson, who did an album in the early 2000s called Clarinet Love Affair, 2007 to be exact. And let's have a listen to Alex, Jeff Klukes on the double bass, and a few other good guys playing Love Is Just Around the Corner.

Alex Hutchinson there on a great tune called Love Is Just Around the Corner, and from an album called The Clarinet Love Affair, which goes back to, I can't remember exactly when it goes back to, but I think it was about 2007. And we heard Alex, of course, on the clarinet, Mark Fitzgibbon once again on the piano, two in a row for Mark, and Jeff Klug on double bass, and Sonia Horbelt on the drums. I know that Sonia will be a little disappointed that Collingwood didn't quite make it into the next round of the finals, but maybe next year it'll be a Carlton Collingwood grand final. Let's see, Sonia. But anyway, let's move on now out of football and back to the jazz. And this is from one of the Verve albums, one of those compilation albums, and a great version of That's All. We're going to hear Lester Young, Sweets Edison, and the Oscar Peterson Trio.

Yeah, the tune was That's All, featuring Lester Young on the tenor saxophone, Harry Sweets Edison on the trumpet, with Oscar Peterson, Herb Ellis, Ray Brown and Buddy Rich on the drums, recorded back in 1955 in New York. Something now from an album that is one of 10 in a special package to do with the likes of Sidney Bechet. 10 albums, so I'm gradually going through these. I found these three particular box sets, one of which is Coleman Hawkins and the other one, which is Lester Young. We're going to hear a tune off one of the Lester Young albums after this one, but I've got a lot of work to do having a listen to these particular box sets, because it's just about everything these guys ever recorded. Let's have a listen firstly to Sidney Bechet and one of the tunes that he's most famous for, and I speak of course of Petite Fleur, and it's got that classic Sidney Bechet vibrato. You either sort of, do you like it or do you don't like it? I must admit that I was never a big fan when I first heard the Sidney Bechet vibrato, but I think it's grown on me over the years, and I accept it and probably nearly even like it these days. So here's Sidney Bechet and Petite Fleur.

0: There we are, the great Sydney Bechet there with Petite Fleur. Not exactly sure if it was recorded live or whether the applause was added in later, but nevertheless, live or not, a great recording of his iconic tune there, Petite Fleur.
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0: Someone who will be very missed in the jazz scene is the late and great Janet Seidel. And Janet came from Adelaide. Her brother David was also an Adelaidean, and another brother called Jeff, who I got to meet back in the 80s. Janet and Dave, of course, went to Sydney and decided to do jazz there. And did they do jazz well? They certainly did. Janet was prolific in her recording and playing, and was one of the busiest jazz players around. I have a bunch of albums, courtesy of Dave Seidel, who I'll get on the program sometime to talk a little more about his sister. But this particular album is called The Art of Lounge, and it's a re-release of a couple of CDs. There was Volume 1 and Volume 2. They can now be got together in the one package. And I'm going to play a tune, a great tune, called The Lonesome Road. So let's have a listen to Janet Seidel and her recording of The Lonesome Road.

Yeah, beautifully recorded piece of work there from Janet Seidel. The album is called The Art of Lounge, Volume 1 and 2. We were listening to the second track on Volume 2, and her brother Dave on the double bass, Chuck Morgan on the guitar, Marie Steinway on the piano. That's a pretty handy name to have if you're a piano player, and John Morrison on the drums. There we go, down that lonesome road. I'm going to put something on now that's going to go for a little while, but it's good, believe me. This is a recording of four great tenor players, and I speak of Hank Mobley, Al Conn, Zoot Sims and John Coltrane, a recording that goes back to 1956. They are joined by Red Garland on the piano, Paul Chambers on double bass and Art Taylor on the drums, and this is a version where everyone gets to have a go on How Deep Is the Ocean. So here is the tenor, they've called it the tenor conclave, which is the four great tenor players, as I mentioned, Hank Mobley, Al Conn, John Coltrane and Zoot Sims. And How Deep Is the Ocean? Sit back and enjoy this.

Yes, a very smooth version of How Deep Is the Ocean, indeed, with Hank Mobley, Al Conn, Zoot Sims, Johnny Coltrane and Red Garland on the piano, Paul Chambers on the bass and Art Taylor on the drums there. Let's have a listen to one more thing before it gets to midnight. We've got time for a tune from Lester Young, and this is from an album called Lester Young and Lester Swings. And it's a great tune called Just You, Just Me. You've been listening to James Clark, and I look forward to your company next Tuesday night. Thanks for listening.

It was in the Baroque era that we begin to see the true rise of the trumpet, as there were traveling virtuosos of quality and fame, and the foremost composers lavished their attention on the instrument. Name the leading lights of the Baroque, and they all wrote prominently for the trumpet. That was the third movement of Bach's Brandenburg Concerto No. 2, with David Blackadder playing the trumpet with the Orchestra of the Age of Enlightenment, conducted by Stephen Layton. And that trumpet is the piccolo trumpet. Today's modern players in an orchestra really have to be able to play not only the regular trumpet, I might say, but also the piccolo trumpet, which is often used in early music. Welcome to Exploring Music. I'm Peter Van de Graaff. All this week, it's that most glamorous and brash of instruments, the trumpet. And today, it's the pick of the Baroque. The Germans seem to have a predilection for the brilliance of the trumpet in many different settings. We've already started with Bach and his second Brandenburg Concerto, which features the instrument prominently, but Bach was not done there. He had one of Europe's greatest trumpeters in his stable, Gottfried Reicha, and he allowed him to shine. Here is the final movement, for example, from the Cantata No. 51. Jauchzet Gott in allen Landen, or Praise God in All Lands, for soprano, trumpet, and orchestra. And it's just one word in this piece. It's sung by Carolyn Sampson, joined by Bach Collegium of Japan, with trumpeter Toshio Fukukawa, conducted by Masaki Suzuki.

the concluding Alleluia from Bach's Cantata No. 51, with trumpeter Toshio Fukukawa, soprano Carolyn Sampson, the Bach Collegium Japan, and conductor Masaki Suzuki. For Bach, the exuberant trumpet became a voice of faith, as we'll hear again in this aria from the Christmas oratorio, Großer Herr, Great Lord. Matthew Brook sings this, with David Blackadder playing the trumpet with the Orchestra of the Age of Enlightenment, conducted by Stephen Layton. The aria Großer Herr from Bach's Christmas Oratorio, Part 1.

Matthew Brook singing that music, with David Blackadder playing the trumpet, with the orchestra of the Age of Enlightenment, directed by Stephen Layton. It comes from the Christmas Oratorio of Bach, Part 1, the aria Großer Herr. Georg Philipp Telemann wrote in every possible form of his time, and the trumpet was very much a part of his output. Trumpeters love to play his music, and it gives them a chance to shine. Here is one of his many trumpet concertos, but not just with one trumpet, but three. And three brothers, too, in this recording. This is a concerto for trumpets, but notice how there are no trumpets at all in the middle movement, as we hear the Leuben brothers with the English Chamber Orchestra conducted by Simon Preston.

0: That was the Three Trumpet Concerto in D by Georg Philipp Telemann, performed by Hannes Wolfgang and Bernhard Leuben, all brothers, and the English Chamber Orchestra conducted by Simon Preston. I'm Peter Van de Graaff, and this is Exploring Music, and the trumpet is the star of this week. Visit our website and Facebook to solve our musical puzzles, and let us know what you think. ExploringMusic.org.
1: In their season finale, New Light, Flinders Quartet performs Beethoven's monumental string quartet, Opus 127, and Barsavitch's brilliant string quartet No. 3, alongside a stunning world premiere by rising Australian composer Naomi Dodd. 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
0: We could go on and on with just German Baroque trumpet music, but there's much more to hear and discover. One of the most often performed concertos, and incidentally another for more than one trumpet, is the Double Concerto by Vivaldi, in fact the only trumpet concerto he wrote. As with the Telemann, Vivaldi asks the soloists to be silent during the slow movement. But as it only lasts six measures, let's hear the whole concerto now with Niklas Eklund and Jeffrey Siegel and the Vasa Baroque Orchestra conducted by Edward Tarr.

Niklas Eklund and Jeffrey Siegel soloing with the Vasa Baroque Ensemble, directed by Edward Tarr, in the Two Trumpet Concerto by Antonio Vivaldi. Before we leave Italy, there is a staple in the Baroque trumpet repertoire from a surprising source. Just as Vivaldi was one of the premier violinists from Venice, Arcangelo Corelli played that role in Rome. He also taught some of the most influential violinists of the day. He wrote just a single piece for trumpet, the Sonata in D. Now, in the Baroque era, sonatas were sometimes different from today's. They often had an orchestral accompaniment, making them sound much more like a concerto, as we'll hear here with John Wallace soloing with the Philharmonia Orchestra.

John Wallace Trumpets, and the Philharmonia Orchestra, the Trumpet Sonata in D by Arcangelo Corelli. Well, let's not forget George Frideric Handel. He wrote the best-known aria with trumpet, The Trumpet Shall Sound from Messiah. Bryn Terfel sings that now with Collegium Musicum 90, led by Richard Hickox. Crispian Steel Perkins Trumpet from Handel's Messiah.

Baritone Bryn Terfel singing that beloved aria, The Trumpet Shall Sound, from Part 3 of Handel's Messiah. Crispian Steele Perkins Trumpet with Richard Hickox conducting Collegium Musicum 90. When Handel used the trumpet, it was almost always as an obbligato instrument with voice or chorus, as we just heard. There's another beloved aria with a showy soprano and trumpet, it's really a duet, which comes from the oratorio Samson, Let the Bright Seraphim. Here it is with Wynton Marsalis trumpet, Kathleen Battle soprano, and the St. Luke's Orchestra conducted by John Nelson.

the aria Let the Bright Seraphim from the oratorio Samson by George Frederick Handel. With Wynton Marsalis trumpet and Kathleen Battle soprano, John Nelson conducted the accompanying St. Luke's Orchestra. With no valves, how do they change notes? Well, first you have what is called embouchure. It's a word of French origin and has reference to la bouche, or the mouth. It has to do with pressure of the lips in the mouthpiece, but can also refer to the way the facial muscles, tongue, and teeth are used when playing. The lips buzz, creating a sound, and the greater the pressure used, the higher the notes. And this is how early trumpets changed tones. Perhaps because of the pageantry of England, the trumpet has long been important there. One of the favorite trumpet melodies, long attributed to Henry Purcell, but now known to be by Jeremiah Clarke, is the Trumpet Voluntary, or Prince of Denmark's March. Here it is with Maurice André and Jane Parker Smith.

Maurice André Trumpet, Jane Parker Smith Organ, and the Trumpet Voluntary, or Prince of Denmark's March, by Jeremiah Clarke. Henry Purcell wrote well for the trumpet, and one of his best-known trumpet works doesn't have the trumpet at all. It's from one of the welcome odes for Queen Mary called Come Ye Sons of Art, and Purcell asks the two singers to imitate the sound of the trumpet, as we hear Kevin Smith and Michael Chance with the Taverner Consort, conducted by Andrew Parrott.

the duet Sound the Trumpet from the welcome ode for Queen Mary called Come Ye Sons of Art by Henry Purcell. The Taverner Consort and Andrew Parrott conducting, and the singers were Kevin Smith and Michael Chance. Also from the Baroque is Jean-Joseph Mouret, an almost exact contemporary of Bach, whose name is kept alive today because of the use of this particular melody as the theme for PBS Masterpiece Theater. It's called The Rondo from the Symphonies of Fanfares, Crispian Steel Perkins Trumpet, and the English Chamber Orchestra.

Crispy and Steele Perkins and the English Chamber Orchestra, led by Donald Fraser, the Rondo by Jean-Joseph Mouret. All through the Baroque era and before, trumpeters were limited by the relatively few notes available to them, as the valves had not yet been invented, making every note possible. When we're back tomorrow, we'll make our first contact with the valved trumpet. It was introduced to the world in spectacular fashion. I'm looking forward to sharing that with you. Exploring Music is produced by Sidney Gillard at WFMT in Chicago. Max LeBien is our recording engineer. With special thanks to Eric Opland and the entire WFMT production and syndication team. Our executive producer is Roger White. 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I'm Peter Vandegraaff. Thank you for listening.

That was the orchestral picture Cloud and Sunshine, composed by Frederick Cliff. It was performed by the Malmö Opera Orchestra and conducted by Christopher Fifield.

You've been listening to Symphony No. 1 in C minor, composed by Frederick Cliff, was performed by the Malmö Opera Orchestra and conducted by Christopher Fifield.

0: That was Look at the Stars, composed by Anne Carr-Boyd. It was performed by John Martin.
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You've been listening to Misse Malheur Mais Bas, composed by Jacob Obrecht. It was performed by the Clarks Group and conducted by Edward Wickham.

0: You've been listening to the Piano Quartet No. 2 in A for Piano 4 Hands. It was composed by Johannes Brahms. It was performed by Zielko Tora Matthes and Christian Kohn.
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That was Lemminkainen, Suite. It was composed by Jean Sibelius and performed by the Scottish National Orchestra, conducted by Sir Alexander Gibson.

0: You've been listening to the Flute Concerto in C, composed by Jean-Marie Leclerc. It was performed by the flautist, Rachel Brown, and the Collegium Music 90 was conducted by Simon Standage.
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That was the Grand Quintet in C major, composed by Rodolphe Kreutzer. It was performed by the oboist Sarah Francis and the Allegri String Quartet.

You've been listening to Cantata, He Who Offers Thanks Praises Me, composed by Johann Sebastian Bach. It was performed by Ruth Holton, soprano, Knut Schock, tenor, Bas Ramsela, bass baritone, Sitsu Buvalda, and the Holland Boys Choir, Netherlands Bach Collegium, and conducted by Peter Jan Lysink.

Good morning and welcome to Daybreak on 3MBS. It is 6 a.m. Wednesday, the 2nd of September. I'm Hugh Bassett and I usually bring you Daybreak every second Monday morning, but today I'm standing in for Alan Marshall. It's Wednesday, the second day of spring. So I've selected 3 hours of rather nice music to take us through to 9 o'clock. Hope you enjoy the ride. Before Daybreak, we were listening to the end of Monday Notturno, music from midnight to 6 a.m. This morning, selected by Rod Higvin and announced by Gabrielle Keating. And at the end of Notturno, we were listening to Variations, Interlude and Finale on a theme of Rameau, music of Paul Dukas with Margaret Fingerhut piano. In the first hour of Daybreak, we'll have music of Giuseppe Tartini, Richard Rodgers in Oklahoma, Richard Tognetti, Bob Merrill, Ralph Vaughan Williams, and much more. First, the weather. In Abbotsford, it is 13 degrees. The Bureau forecasts for the next few days. Today, patchy rain. Perhaps the sun might break out a little bit this afternoon. Maximum 17 degrees. Tomorrow, Thursday, showers 10 to 17, Friday showers increasing 9 to 18, Saturday showers 13 to 18 degrees. And doing the rounds today, Tullamarine will be partly cloudy and a maximum of 18. Williamstown showers 18, Point Lonsdale and Frankston a shower or two, 16 degrees maximum, and Lilydale cloudy with showers. 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

0: The cello concerto in D of Giuseppe Tartini. We heard the slow movement with Roald Dietens cello with Ensemble 415 under Chiara Banchini. 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

Oh, what a beautiful morning. Yvonne Kenny with the Melbourne Symphony Orchestra under Guy Noble. Music of Richard Rodgers from the musical Oklahoma, which opened on Broadway in 1943, and the film from 1955. Remember, if you want to get in touch, we now have a text line, which is 0485 011035. 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On Daybreak, it is 20 minutes past 6.

Greed, music of Richard Tognetti, with the Australian Chamber Orchestra, directed by Richard Tognetti. 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

Daybreak Chorus this morning was Greensleeves of Ralph Vaughan Williams, with Ian Bostridge tenor, the Holst singers conducted by Stephen Layton. On Daybreak, it is 25 minutes to 7. I'm Hugh Bassett, standing in this morning for Alan Marshall.

If You Love Me from the English Anthems of Thomas Tallis, with the Tallis Scholars, directed by Peter Phillips. Now some wake-up music.

the Viennese musical clock from the Arianos suite of Zoltán Kodály, with Ivan Fischer directing the Budapest Festival Orchestra.

The finale, the third movement of the first concerto for horn of Richard Strauss, composed in 1882-3 when Strauss was 18. His father, Franz Strauss, was a preeminent horn player. We heard Peter Dahm horn with the Dresden State Orchestra, Rudolf Kemp conducting. Now for a song of George Gershwin on Daybreak, it is 8 minutes to 7.

Someone to Watch Over Me, the song of George Gershwin, with Blossom Deary vocals and keyboard, Ray Brown double bass, and Ed Thigpen drums. On Daybreak on 3ABS, I'm Hugh Bassett, sitting in today for Alan Marshall. Let's have a look at the weather. The temperature has actually dropped in Abbotsford to 12 degrees. The Bureau forecast for the next few days, today patchy rain. Looking out there, out the window at the moment, it's partly cloudy. Tomorrow, showers, 10 to 17 degrees. Friday, showers increasing, 9 to 18 degrees, perhaps up to 5 mil of rain. Saturday, showers, 13 to 18. Doing the rounds, Tullamarine, today, partly cloudy, maximum of 18. Williamstown showers, maximum of 18. Point Lonsdale and Frankston showers, maximums of 16 degrees. And Lilydale, cloudy with showers. Coming up in the next hour of Daybreak, we'll have music of Francesco Gasparini, the remarkable Tessie O'Shea, Paul Creston, Tchaikovsky, and much more. But to start,

An Alpine Symphony of Richard Strauss, the opening three tableau. Unfortunately, we had to stop it there. It goes on for quite a while, and we'll keep the cowbells for another time.

0: Sonata for Piano No. 4 in E-flat of Beethoven, dating from 1796 when Beethoven was 25. The fourth movement, Rondo, Poco Allegretto e Grazioso, with Paul Lewis, piano.
1: Join Victorian opera for a spine-tingling night. Nothing is what it seems in this haunting production of Benjamin Britten's opera, The Turn of the Screw. Adapted from Henry James' classic novella, witness the tale of a governess, the children in her ward, and sinister forces that may or may not be tormenting them. The Turn of the Screw, the 29th of September to the 1st of October, Palais Theatre. Tickets from $39 at victorianopera.com.au. 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

Ecco che Alfin ritorno. Here I'm finally back with Andrea Scholl, alto and the Accademia Bizantina under Ottavio Dantone, music of Francesco Gasparini. Now a significant change of pace.

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0: smiles. 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
2: I Fell in Love with an Airman, the song of Tessie O'Shea, with Tessie O'Shea and an unnamed band. On Daybreak, it is 25 minutes past 7.

The sonata for saxophone and piano of Paul Creston, the US composer and organist, with Alex Mitchell, saxophone, Jeremy Lim, piano. Now, on Daybreak, it is approaching 7:30, time for some dance. This morning, the third movement of the Symphony No. 5 of Pyotr Ilyich Tchaikovsky.

0: Daybreak Dance this morning was the third movement, the waltz from the Symphony No. 5 in E minor of Tchaikovsky, with Herbert von Karajan conducting the Berlin Philharmonic Symphony Orchestra. on Daybreak, I'm Hugh Bassett, filling in this morning for Alan Marshall. After some announcements, a somewhat random song cycle.
1: The trumpet is in the spotlight on Exploring Music. We'll hear the 3,000-year-old trumpets of Tutankhamun, the sparkling sound of Bach and Vivaldi, and the trumpet as an orchestral powerhouse in Mahler, Tchaikovsky, and Stravinsky. I'm Peter Van de Graaff. We're sounding the trumpets on Exploring Music. I hope you'll be listening.
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too. To get herself a husband was the thing to do. She got herself all dolled up in her satin and furs, and she got herself a husband, but he wasn't hers.

The Saga of Jenny from the musical Lady in the Dark, music of Kurt Weill, with wonderful Dawn Upshaw soprano, but with unknown musicians. Now a morale-boosting anthem from early in the World War II in Britain.

0: Run.
1: Run, Rabbit, Run, music of Nogay with Flanagan and Allen. And to finish the cycle of songs, Where Are You, My Brothers, with the baritone Boris Havostovsky.

Where Are You, My Brothers, music of Vasily Soloyev Sedoy, with Boris Hvardostovsky baritone, the Moscow Symphony Orchestra and Style of Five, conducted by Konstantin Orbelian. Now, the Ninth Symphony of Dmitri Shostakovich was censured by the Soviet powers, as they were, for its ideological weakness.

0: to finish the second hour of Daybreak this morning, the Ninth Symphony of Dmitri Shostakovich. We heard the fifth movement with Gennady Rostosvensky directing the USSR Ministry of Culture Symphony Orchestra. On 3MBS, this is Daybreak. I'm Hugh Bassett, sitting in today for Alan Marshall. A brief look at the weather in Abbotsford. The temperature has dropped. It is now 11 degrees. It's overcast. The Bureau forecasts the next few days. Today, patchy rain, maximum of 17 degrees. Thursday, showers 10 to 17 degrees. Friday, showers increasing 9 to 18 degrees. Saturday, showers 13 to 18. And Sunday, a possible shower. Coming up in the next hour of Daybreak after Community Arts Voice, we'll have music of Richard Tognetti, Gerald Finzi, Johannes Brahms from the Second Symphony Opera at 8:30 with Berlioz, and much more. But first, Community Arts Voice.
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The first movement of the Concerto for Cello and Strings of Dobrinka Tabakova, with Christina Blomein, cello, Maxim Rissanov directing the Lithuanian Chamber Orchestra. Now some more music from Richard Tognetti.

0: Spirit voice of the Enchanted Waters. Music of Richard Tognetti, with Richard Tognetti directing the Australian Chamber Orchestra, with William Barton vocals. On 3MBS, this is Daybreak. I'm Hugh Bassett, sitting in this morning for Alan Marshall. The time, 13 minutes past 8.
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Fear No More, The Heat of the Sun, music of Gerald Finzi, with Amy Dixon, saxophone, and the Aurora Orchestra, directed by Nicholas Collin. Johannes Brahms took about 21 years to write his first symphony. He had a problem, a metaphoric problem of Beethoven looking over his shoulder. The second symphony, however, was completed in a few months, over the summer of 1877. We hear the third movement.

The third movement, Allegretto Grazioso, of the Symphony No. 2 in D of Johannes Brahms. We heard Simone Young directing the Hamburg Symphony Orchestra.

Sous les Ponts de Paris, music of Vincent Scotto, arranged by Wilhelm Kaiser Lindemann with the Berlin Philharmonic Cellos. Daybreak, the time is approaching 8:30, so it's time for some opera. I've played this one a few months back, but I think it's rather good.

Our opera excerpt this morning was the finale of Romeo et Juliet of Hector Berlioz. With Tom Krause, baritone, the Ensemble Vocal Tudor de Montreal, the Montreal Symphonic Choir and Orchestra, all under the direction of Charles Dutoit. That was meant to be an announcement, but it didn't happen.

the Italian ground with an anonymous composer from the Marais Project, directed by Jennifer Erickson. Now some Beethoven.

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Winter Is Gone with Ian Bostridge tenor and the Holst Singers under Stephen Layton. Music of Ralph Vaughan Williams.

just a little bit of Bach, the scherzo from the Partita number 3 in A minor, BWV 827, Murray Pariah, piano.

The final movement of the Concerto for Cello and Strings of Dobrynka Tabakova with Kristina Blomain, cello, Lithuanian Chamber Orchestra under Maxim Rysanov. And to finish Daybreak this Wednesday morning, back to where we started 3 hours ago, a serenade of Mozart, this time serenade number 10, Gran Petita.

The third movement, the Adagio, from the Serenade No. 10 in B-flat, Kirchhoff 361 of Mozart, the Grand Partita. The orchestra of the 18th century was under the direction of Franz Bruggen. This brings us to the end of Daybreak. Thank you for joining me this Wednesday morning. Stay tuned now for Exploring Music. Exploring Music is in a gradual transition at the moment from the late Bill McLaughlin to Peter van der Graaf. Peter will bring you Exploring Music 1 week in full, and we will have archival recording of Bill McLaughlin for the other 3 weeks. Exploring Music today is Sound the Trumpets. Helen Romanar will bring you Daybreak tomorrow morning from 6 to 9. I've been standing in today for Alan Marshall. I'll be back to my usual time slot next Monday. Stay listening to 3MBS. This is Daybreak. I'm Hugh Bassett. Cheerio for now and a bientôt.

We're hearing the first movement of the Trumpet Concerto by Joseph Haydn, with Håkon Hardenberger trumpet and the Academy of St. Martin in the Fields, conducted by Sir Neville Mariner. Welcome to Exploring Music. I'm Peter Van de Graaff. This week, it's the life and times of the trumpet. We've heard the sounds of the early trumpet, and today we land squarely in the 18th century, the classical era, with a concerto by Wolfgang Amadeus Mozart's father, written in 1762. So the young Wolfgang was just 6 years old. Now, this is still the instrument of the Baroque, with note changes made with lip pressure, or in the highest register of the instrument. In those days of valveless trumpets, the higher the notes, the more options the player and composer had because of the overtone series. This is Crispian Steele Perkins and the King's Consort, all on period instruments, directed by Robert King, the Trumpet Concerto by Leopold Mozart.

The Trumpet Concerto by Leopold Mozart, the father of Wolfgang Amadeus Mozart, with Crispian Steele Perkins as soloist, and The King's Consort, conducted by Robert King. As you heard, just a very slight work. Usually a concerto would have three movements. That just has two. Salzburg had a prestigious tradition of trumpet playing. Our next concerto, written just a year after the concerto we just heard, was by a close friend of the Mozart family and someone with quite a famous name in the music world, Michael Haydn. This concerto is said to be one of the most difficult in the repertoire, as the soloist plays the highest notes. In those days of valveless trumpets, the higher the notes, the more options the player and composer had because of the overtone series. Otto Sauter solos with Capella Istropolitana, conducted by Nicole Mott, and this D major concerto by the younger brother of Joseph Haydn, Michael Haydn.

0: Trumpeter Otto Sauter, joined by Capella Istropolitana, conducted by Nicole Mott, and the D Major Trumpet Concerto by Michael Haydn. I'm Peter Van de Graaff, and this is Exploring Music, and the trumpet is the star of this week. 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
0: There was an Austrian trumpeter named Anton Weidinger, a well-connected chap who traveled in some pretty high circles in the music world. He became friends with Mozart, Beethoven, Haydn, and Hummel. He holds an exalted place in the history of the trumpet, as two of the most famous trumpet concertos were written for him. Weidinger was looking to further explore the trumpet's possibilities, and he developed a 7-key trumpet. It's quite different from the trumpet we know today, and perhaps it's best explained as a cross between a bugle or Baroque trumpet and the keys of a flute. Joseph Haydn, ever the innovator and always looking for new ways to play with sound, heard Weidinger play his new instrument and realized that there were some real possibilities here. His trumpet concerto for Weidinger was one of the last pieces he wrote in 1796. He starts right out with an ascending motif with three low adjacent notes, something that was completely new for this instrument. It must have astonished the listener, a revolutionary moment. Listen now as Tina Tinghelseth and the Norwegian Orchestra perform Haydn's trumpet concerto.

Trumpet soloist Tina Ting Helseth and the Norwegian Orchestra performing the Trumpet Concerto by Josef Haydn. Music written for trumpeter Anton Weidinger. He must have been amazing. Just 3 years after the premiere of that Haydn concerto, he debuted another concerto that, along with the Haydn, forms a second towering masterpiece among trumpet concertos, Hummel's E-flat Concerto. Haydn and Hummel careers were intertwined, as Haydn recommended Hummel to Prince Esterhazy, where he had worked for decades, and Hummel took Haydn's place as Kapellmeister in charge of all the music there. In fact, the very first performance of the work we're about to hear took place on New Year's Day, 1804, and marked his entrance as their court composer. This is Alison Balsam now, soloing with the Bremen German Chamber Philharmonic, and this is Hummel's Trumpet Concerto.

The Trumpet Concerto by Johann Nepomuk Hummel, with Allison Balsam Trumpet and the Bremen Chamber Philharmonic. With such a beginning as the Haydn and Hummel concertos in the first years of the 19th century, one would think that the trumpet was poised for a surge in popularity and prominence as a solo instrument, but that wasn't really the case. True, it was an integral part of the orchestra, but it wasn't until around 1830 when the valved trumpet made its first appearance, leading to a resurgence. As with the classical era composers, some of the leading lights lavished attention on the trumpet, as we'll see tomorrow. Exploring Music is produced by Sidney Gillard at WFMT in Chicago. Max LeBien is our recording engineer. 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I'm Peter Van de Graaff. Thank you for listening.